0: one of the good guys when it comes to basketball, and you can literally talk to him about anything. I found, oh, I was, God damn it, I was going to ask him where you think he should go to, where LeBron should go to. I think Cleveland Cavaliers are high on the order as well. We taking a wee break, are we, boss? Boss? No, okay. Well, Rav, should we go to Rav? Okay, you need to speak up, right? If you're the boss, you need to speak up so I can hear.
1: You just need to listen because I am in your ear right now, Stephen.
0: That's better. A little bit more volume. Thank you. Appreciate it. Ravi, what's the latest on the CKB drama or saga or split or drama?
2: Look, we're just going to continue to keep breaking news here this morning on the subject of Israel Adesanya leaving City Kickboxing. Now, we have a statement from CKB head coach Eugene Behrman. She's a bit of a read.
0: I'm all ears.
2: Yes, this
0: I'm
2: is their,
0: listening.
2: This is their blanket. They won't be doing anything more than this, apparently, than the statement. So, from Eugene, firstly, I'd like to congratulate Israel for all he has achieved and given to New Zealand sports. First UFC champion, first mixed martial arts Halberg winner, first two-time UFC champion, and undoubtedly one of the greatest of all time, as he has been a major pillar for the success of City Kickboxing and helped establish a professional pathway for not only our current crop of UFC athletes, but future champions who haven't even stepped into the gym yet. Regarding his decision to move on, all fighters go through different stages in their career, and ultimately sometimes a change can provide the catalyst to reinvigorate, try new things, and forge new success. Importantly, it is often understated the work Israel has done to help people in need away from the spotlight. When people only see the flashy superstar, they fail to see the man behind the scenes, and I want to acknowledge that. We wish Israel all the best. It has been an honour to work with him and make some contribution to his success. He is welcome to CKB at any time and will always be part of our family. Eugene Behrman, head coach, City Kickboxing.
0: We'll talk about that a bit after the break. 12:23.
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3: 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A touch of genius.
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0: Behrman, praising Israel for what he has done as an athlete, but also praising what he does off and outside the octagon as well. Felt to me like a very straight up and down statement, and doesn't allow anyone to then think about what why the actual reason is. He made it quite clear that, you know, athletes sometimes need a change, and it's a fair play. So I wonder whether we need to read anything into it to put add fuel to the fire, because I think it was very straight up and down. And you know Eugene, I know Eugene, he is pretty straight up and down. I don't think he will want any more talk about this. It's done and dusted.
1: I agree, Stephen. And the fact that Izzy said in that social media clip that he had told Eugene face-to-face in May, I think has perhaps the gym and everyone has already come to peace with it, and we're just finding out about it now.
0: It does. I mean, that's the only thing that opens them up.
1: Mm.
0: Why leave it till now?
1: Maybe they wanted Israel to do it on his own terms. I'm thinking that's probably it.
0: And that would have been a sign of respect?
1: Yeah.
0: Okay. Anyone reacting in the MMA world?
1: Former champion, former flyweight champion Demetrius Johnson, been known as Mighty Mouse. Him and Israel are very good friends. And he's just come out. It's the UFC Hall of Fame. And he just made comment basically saying the same thing, that when you're a fighter, you have to do things when you get to a certain point of your career, following your gut. And sometimes those feelings are hard decisions to make. Demetrius Johnson was one of those. He had a somewhat of an ugly departure from the UFC. So he knows all about, you know, having to make right decisions for yourself. So he says that he just supports him as a friend, and this does happen in fight sports.
0: Yeah, I think this will come as a shock to people, but then everybody's shutting it down for probably the right reason. It's a decision. The one thing that came to mind straight away for me was from the NFL, when Tom Brady had been with the New England Patriots for so long. I mean, time for a change. And then went off to Tampa Bay and won another title. So there was a sort of a similarity there. Thanks, Rev. Appreciate that. 12:31 here on Sport Nation. Take a wee break and back talking the FIFA World Cup with Ricardo.
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6: 12:35 on the text line, 8833. Just a couple of texts have come through. Sells NBL needs to sort out the broadcast on TV. Oh, Casey, what have you done? Looks super amateur. Stadiums look like school halls. Need to set that up. Filmed on a potato at times.
7: People don't often go to watch the games either, so I can sort of understand that text.
6: Really?
7: Yeah.
6: Hmm. Oh, okay, props to you two. Nice show, guys. Thanks for being on. Make you feel better now?
7: How wholesome are our listeners?
6: Wholesome. Well, actually, I don't know about. I wouldn't call Ricardo wholesome. You're not wholesome, eh, Ricardo? Come on. You've got things in the closet.
8: I don't know where you're going with this, Stephen, but
6: skeletons in the closet, yeah, mate. Not a million death metal t-shirts.
8: More wholesome. Oh, yes, plenty of death metal t-shirts in the closet. Don't you worry about that, my friend. In fact, I went and saw a band you would have probably not enjoyed called Deaf Heaven the other day, who were fantastic. So
6: well,
8: there you go.
6: Well, I probably could have taken my hearing aid out and I would have been fine. It was just as simple as that. The hours are getting better for you now that we're in the real knockout stages of the FIFA World Cup. And no surprise to you that France went through 2-0 today.
8: It was a little surprising how comfortable it was, really, because the Moroccans are a very, very good side and, you know, African champions, and a lot of those players play in the Spanish and French league. So I actually thought this was going to be a hell of a lot closer, but France just really dominated the ball and Morocco couldn't do much without the ball, right? They had a few attacks, but they couldn't really get close enough or hold the ball long enough to build any pressure on the French. And in the end, it ended up, you know, being pretty comfortable for the French in this game. Probably more comfortable than 2-0 suggests. So, yeah, I think that's ominous for whoever they play next. I mean, it's going to be Spain or Belgium in the semi-finals for France. I mean, if it's Spain, then that midfield battle will be intriguing. If it's Belgium, I think they'll have too much for the Belgians. But, yeah, the French looking ominous after this morning.
6: Yeah, that potential semi-final with Spain is, as they say, mouth-watering. Do you see any weaknesses in the French game?
8: Well, before this game against Morocco, I thought where they were weakest was in the fullback positions. I thought that there was an opportunity there to get at this French team, and they hadn't really been tested that much defensively in the tournament till this game, which is where I thought the Moroccans might

0: he's missed a bunch of chances. He's only got one goal so far. The other guy they like to play up front, if it's not going to be him, is Julian Alvarez, who plays at Atletico Madrid. He hasn't taken his chance. He got the opportunity in that last game against Egypt and didn't really take his chance either. So, I mean, Messi's got 8 goals and 1 assist at this tournament so far. I think he's created something like, they measure the big chances. He's created something like 10, but nobody's been finishing those big chances that he's creating. So if they can get Martinez or Alvarez to click, then I think the tournament's in trouble. I think, you know, Argentina all of a sudden elevate themselves. But that one thing that has been shown up against Cape Verde and against Egypt as well is that Argentina are susceptible to pace on the transition. So if there's a turnover of possession when Argentina are on attack, that's where they have a little bit of a lack of pace in midfield recovery pace. And there's a guy, Dan Ndoye, who plays on the wing for Nottingham Forest, who's in the Switzerland team, and he has got rockets in his boots. So look for him to be the danger man probably for Switzerland.
1: Nothing beats pace, Ricardo, apart from a softball bat to the kneecaps. It's about as simple as that, right?
0: Oh, you're the Tanya Harding of New Zealand radio. That.
1: After that chat, I'm going to call you Encyclopedia Britannicus. Encyclopedia Ricardicus. Oh, I blew that dad joke out the water. Have a great day, mate.
0: Yeah, you too, Stephen.
1: Yeah, mate. It is 12:48. I had that all in my head, you know, Encyclopedia Ricardicus, and I just blew the poor delivery of the line. Stick around. 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
3: 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Immortality is now guaranteed.
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9: 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Ghana heading for the World Cup semi-finals until Suarez decides otherwise. Handballs it off the line. Red card, Suarez gone. Then the penalty, missed.
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9: 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And Suarez is the last man smiling.
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11: 12:53. Oh, it's past lunchtime. No wonder I'm starting to shake. Haven't anything in my guts.
12: Yeah. Excuse me, I bought you a coffee in this morning. Thank you very much. I was very kind.
11: I wasn't having a crack at you, but thank you. And I did thank you. Now you want me to publicly thank you for the coffee?
12: Well, you're painting a picture to our listeners that you're deprived, you see.
11: She was. Where did you? Oh my gosh. Have you had? Okay, right. Are you sleep deprived of deprived at the moment?
12: I'm just a hardworking Mahigal.
11: Yeah, la la Stephen. La la. Bet live on your favourite sports. Download the Tabby app today. Just a quick update on the head to heads in the quarterfinals. The remaining quarterfinals. France already through to the. There's the first semi-finalist in the FIFA World Cup. I'm just the hardworking girl. Spain at 1:32. Belgium at 3:40. That's the game tomorrow, Sunday. We've got Norway versus England. England at 1:44. Norway at 2:85. Although Carter reckons it's 185 a pop. That's what they should set it at. And Argentina at 135 and Switzerland at 313. If you talk about breaking news, we broke the news this morning that Israel Adesanya, on the back of him breaking it, so everybody's having a break, take a Kit Kat, that was that he is splitting with CKB and is going to a different gym. And that's just the way it is. We've already had an official statement from the gym, from Eugene Behrman, their founder, and the man that basically set Israel up to be a champion, and saying they thanked him for his work in the octagon, outside the octagon, and that's how life works on. How about this for a bombshell in the NRL? Jerome Luai's not going to be there next year. Seattle's contract before he joins the PNG Chiefs. They're saying, mate, you can go. $1.2 million a year, and you can go. Apparently, a deal's already done, Maya. He's going to go to Parramatta for a year bit like Jonah Pezzett as a Parramatta before he goes to the Broncos next year.
12: To me, it's not a massive surprise, because if we think about what happened
11: Why is it not a massive surprise?

0: What?
1: Well, you, Stephen, you're not letting me finish, are you? You're interrupting me mid-sentence, Stephen. As I return to my point, well, if we look at the Lockie Galvin situation that happened last year, Rav and I were just talking about it in the prod booth. Like, I want to say that, his name's just left my head. Benji, he's the type of player that if you don't want to be here, there's the door and leave. So the fact that he's not committed, like he's already committed to the PNG, the fact that Parramatta needs some more stocks and that at their table, so why not have a Luai for 1 year?
2: Okay, I'm just going to sit in the corner a minute and have a little salt, okay, the way you're talking to me. But we'll just leave it at that. So Luai gone next year. I think they want also Latu Fanu, with his, all three Fanu brothers play there. I think they want to shoe him up and make sure that he stays. It's all going on at the Tiggers. Who knows? Coming your way after 1 o'clock this afternoon. Michaela Brake, lovely chat. Coming your way here on Sport Nation.
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0: 10,000 times better now than what I did a couple months ago.
1: So does this make you a better athlete going forward, what you've experienced mentally?
0: Hope so. I really hope so. I think now going into, obviously, pre-season will start in a few weeks' time. My mindset is, I've been telling quite a few people now that I'm a part-time rugby player and full-time mum. So

0: the work of NZR to make this possible for you, how important has that been?
1: Oh, it's huge. Absolutely huge. And not just for me, but for other international female rugby players. There's so many at the moment that are pregnant or just given birth. And so that just comes to show that female athletes are getting taken seriously when it comes to the pregnancy motherhood journey.
0: Yeah.
1: I think if you said 10 years ago that this was going to happen, people would have laughed and said, why would you do that? But the fact that we have policies in place now that if you do get pregnant, you're supported, you're still paid up until a certain point. For our environment and for the Black Ferns 15s environment, if you get selected for a tour or a match, you can bring baby and a support person up until the age of one. And so the fact that we have all these policies in place for us to be able to focus on being an athlete and a mum at the same time is incredible. So I think it's just it's important to obviously share that we have that privilege because it should be the case in every single sport for all females. Because obviously getting pregnant and giving birth is nature. It's a part of life for us women. And we shouldn't just be disregarded just because we got pregnant or just had a baby. We're incredibly strong human beings, us women, something that I've discovered more personally in the last few months. And so the fact that we get support like this just takes a little bit of pressure off us. And so then that way we can focus on being a mum and not feel pressure to have to come back to work or to have to be this high performance athlete straight away. So yeah, very, very lucky to have the support by the New Zealand Rugby Union. They didn't have to recontract me, but they see my potential and they see the value that I give to the squad. And so the fact that they're still willing to support me in this time of my life makes me feel very grateful. So all I can do is the best that I can while being a mum for the next couple of years leading into the Olympics and try and get myself back to being the Olympian that I know that I can be. And hopefully that can be my way of saying thank you to the New Zealand Rugby Union.
0: I have three children in their early 20s, and I'm incredibly envious of the stage you are as a young parent, because I say to young parents, they say, what's it like? And I say, it gets better and better every day, and I'm so glad my wife Maria and I were able to do it, because some aren't able to do it, and it is a real blessing. But you know, the one thing that stands out for me right now, there's two things. You sound so happy, and B, you have nothing to prove, and it has been such a joy just talking to you, because it gives me goosebumps. I love it.
1: No, I appreciate that. Thank you. Yeah, no, I'm definitely way happier than what I was a couple months ago. But yeah, it was just some certainly dark times.
0: Give me sleep.
1: Yeah. Well, I don't even think it was like the lack of sleep. I think it was just like you really underestimate the crash that women go through hormonally after giving birth. Like there is no other being on this planet that goes through what we go through. You know, and so like, I think we just need to really respect women so much more than what we do, because the fact that we grow this human being from scratch and then give birth and then have to feed them straight away. Like it's just such a crazy experience.
0: But beautiful.
1: It is beautiful. Absolutely. And I'm very grateful that my body allowed me to do that and that we could bring life into this world. But yeah, I'm definitely looking forward to being fit, fast and strong again.
0: Oh, Michaela Broke, I'm going to say one thing. Thanks, Mum.
1: Yeah. My mum had four kids, and since being a mum, I'm like, oh my God, Mum, I'm so sorry I didn't say thank you to you more as a kid.
2: There are sometimes you in this business that we are privileged to do that you get to have a chat with someone that makes you feel good. Michaela Brake made me feel so good. She's I wouldn't call it raw, just an honest chat about being a mum. Now, I love the line where she still is very humble and saying that the NZR believe I still have potential. My gosh, potential? That's amazing. But a really good insight into someone challenged both physically physically and mentally, as a high performance sports person, and then becoming a mum and what that did to her and how she got through it. And so check it out on our podcast site as well, because I had a good time. Anyway, if you've got some thoughts on that, 8833 or 0800 150 811. It's 1:20 on Matariki Days here on Sport Nation with Stephen, Maya and Rav. Coming up next, something I have no idea about. It's called McIver Knows Best.
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13: 1:44, it's Stephen and Steve at the moment. Steve Devine, everybody's favourite firefighter. I never saw you do one of those calendars. Did you ever do one of those calendars?
14: Yeah, unfortunately.
13: Rab wanted to know.
14: I did for Movember. We did one a couple of years ago for Movember.
13: Yeah, did you paint your abs on?
14: No, I worked hard and got abs.
13: Yeah, nice. Is it weird doing one of those calendars or just fun?
14: Well, it's weird putting yourself in that situation to be in front of a camera without a shirt on. That was pretty weird and intimidating. But we raised 50 grand for Movember, which was pretty awesome.
13: What month were you?
14: April. I was well back.
13: Mr. April in the house.
14: I think, there's some photos around of it. But oh, okay, it was what it was.
13: Yeah, how many copies? You used to got like a couple of boxes you could sign and send out there?
14: No. I'm embarrassed. I get embarrassed about that sort of thing.
13: Come on. What are you and McCarty gibbering on about this afternoon?
14: Mate, we've got some good chats. We've got a chat with Tana Umaga at 3 o'clock, which will be pretty cool. Ricardo Ball talking soccer.
13: FIFA.
14: Football, World Cup.
13: Soccer, football, yeah.
14: And Willie poaching, talking some Waz.

0: out. They're going to let the people, fans run on the ground, have a big old birthday party. So once again, like most sports, rugby league does its thing and looks after someone who has just contracted. Oh, I don't even want to think about it, but they score a try, they fire an arrow now. It's pretty cool. We are done. My thanks to Maya and Rav for having some fun and breaking the news that Israel Adesanya this morning is parting ways with City Kickboxing. All right, I'm back at 9:30 with Sammy. Warriors, Tigers, week 19. And you'll hear it right here on Sport Nation. Have a great afternoon. Be safe.
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2: The Warriors are back after the bye and back on the road with a score to settle. Earlier in the season, the Tigers stunned the Waz at Go Media Stadium. Now the Warriors get their chance to return the favour. Sitting second on the ladder, every win counts as they chase down the Panthers at the top in the run towards the finals. Join Stephen McIver and Sam Ackerman for live commentary. Warriors against the Tigers. 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

0: you know, concern. You know, I'm sure there were people 4 years ago telling Novak Djokovic and Lionel Messi to retire, Steve. Going all right as they approach 40.
1: Yeah, I just think as you know, as an athlete, you want to go out on that high. And gee, I don't know. I don't think I could ever go out on a loss. You know, you'd always be chasing.

0: the 1980s, that basketball was not a contact sport.
1: Okay. I think everything from the 1980s was contact.
0: But, yeah, you're probably right.
1: But
0: yeah.
1: It's settled down a little bit these days. Like I showed my son some State of Origin stuff the other night, and he was just gobsmacked. That was barbaric. But we look at the game today, and you know it's still a physical sport, but it's just nothing on what it used to be.
2: Well, they're throwing haymakers at each other, gentlemen, it was allowed.
1: There were more tackles.
0: The biff was brought back, was it?
1: There was more tackles above the shoulders than below them.
0: Oh, bless. 80 minutes after 2, this is Matariki Drive with Stephen Daniel. Yes, I got it right here on Sport Nation. Thanks to Kogan Mobile. Where are we heading now? Well, over to you, Huck. I can't read your run sheet because it actually has Millsy and Guy on it.
2: Oops, probably should have changed that.
0: I don't want to Ron Burgundy it.
2: Nah, we'll just take a quick break and be back with the agenda after this, Daniel.
0: There you go.
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0: from one era to another to go from Sampras and Agassi was a rivalry that really got me engaged in the sport, Steve. And when they went off, you know, Sampras looked like a beast that no one would eclipse. He's miles behind now.
1: Yeah.
0: We're so blessed.
1: It's outrageous to think in tennis that they were meant to be the two best ever, right? And then it just goes on to Federer and, you know, it's just the tennis, it's just amazing how they just, these rivalries happen and they just get better and better and better. I mean, it's hard to think that anyone will ever beat Djokovic after what he's done, but gee, after the last 40 years, you'd think that it's probably just around the corner, right?
0: And we're set up quite neatly. Jannik Sinner looks okay.
1: Yeah.
0: Alcaraz looks all right. You know, long may it continue, right? Fabulous stuff. Right, it is 24 minutes away from 3 o'clock. Thank you very much, Huck, for putting the agenda together. This is Matariki Drive with Stephen Daniel on Sport Nation. 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

0: Listen, I was probably into referees more than anyone ever, and I just think particularly at, you know, kids level and amateur game, we just need to back right off on that situation. They're out there just like you are.
1: You sort of embarrassed how you were back then?
0: Listen, having refereed a match, it's a tough situation you're in. You can't look everywhere, and you sort of try and do the best you can, but it's a tough gig being out there by yourself refereeing. And embarrassed? Probably not. But these guys were getting paid for what they were doing, and they had assistances.
1: Yeah, at that level. Yeah, I understand it. Certainly, it is a different ball game. But at the amateur level, it's bonkers to me.
0: There are definitely parents that go out there that don't referee a match fairly and do side onto a team, and that's not fair on the kids. So, you know, I referee my my partner's nephews, so I definitely am not biased in any way. I'm trying to be as fair as possible to both teams because I think that's the only real way to do it, particularly at kids' level. And if I get abuse on the sideline, I have turned around a couple of times and thrown them the whistle and told them to have a go, which they
1: like that.
0: Quite often refuse and quieten up pretty smartly after that.
1: Are you telling me some parents favour their own kids?
0: Yeah.
1: The only time I got Simbin, I got marched by my dad. Also, as a player ump, I saw me off LBW way too many times.
2: Oh, he just didn't like you, Daniel.
1: No, you're probably right.
0: I seen one of my boys get absolutely poleaxed once at the back of a run.
1: Yeah.
0: He's a little halfback, and he got absolutely smoked by this kid. He was so far offside, and it was so illegal. And he looked at me, and I was like, mate, stand up, play on. You're big enough to handle that. And, yeah, I was always harder on my kids than anyone else, being a referee. But yeah, I mean, they're trying their hardest. You just got a amateur, you know, some of them are kids. Just let them do their thing and just be quiet on the sidelines.
1: Yeah, it's dynamic sports too. It's hard to get it right. Keep your thoughts coming through. Even you, Josh. No excuses, Daniel. Tickets only just sold out this week. You won't be watching any club rugby, so keep on down to the stadium. Spoke like a true New Zealand rugby fan by right, I need to go and support the All Blacks. You know, when they discounted it by 20% and it was still $100 for an adult and a kid. Maybe they got it wrong, Josh.
0: No.
1: Ask them.
0: You got it wrong, Dan. You need to go.
1: Yeah, it's Daniel to you, mate. We will be back with Tana Umaga, former All Black captain and All Blacks defence coach. Stay with us.
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0: from the All Blacks' clash with Italy across our regular shows on Monday. From breakfast right through the day, we'll break down the biggest talking points, standout performances, and what comes next. 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
7: Time is running out. New Zealand staring at defeat in the opener of the 2010 World Cup. And then a moment that now echoes through All Whites history as Winston Reid rises.
8: 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New Zealand incredibly.
7: New Zealand has their World Cup moment. A nation erupts.
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11: You are on Sport Nation, where this coming Saturday, which is tomorrow, people, I know it's a public holiday and we get a little bit lost, but it's round two of the New Nations Championship. It's round two for the All Blacks in 2026 when they host Italy at Henry Stadium in the nation's capital. A man who knows that venue.

0: with a penalty. So, I feel hanging onto the ball all of a sudden in rugby has become a priority rather than just kicking away every 2 minutes.
1: More thoughts from Steve as we progress throughout the afternoon. This is Matariki Drive with Steve and Daniel on Sport Nation, thanks to Kogan Mobile. After the short break, it's 25 minutes away from 4 o'clock. We'll chat to the FIFA World Cup with Ricardo Ball.
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3: Another point to be proud of if you're a New South Wales fan. 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Player of the match, Wally Lewis Medal for Man of the Series. 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

0: 7 minutes away from 4 o'clock, 8:33. Steve has put a wonderful question to Ricardo Ball. What about for you, always miserable, pessimistic English football fans that are listening to the station right now? What is your worst case scenario against Norway? What is the worst possible way for England to be bundled out of a World Cup? Norway to win in penalties, Steve, if you're interested, is $13. It is $13. Oh. But I do like the fact that there might be just a little, just another sort of chapter. I think $7 for a red card to be in this match, just slap that in a multi maybe. Maybe a late, you know, late red card in this game as England let a 1-0 lead slip late on. Goes to death strikes and they're bundled out, and Steve Devine is the happiest man on the planet.
1: I think it'd only get better if it was a semi-final or a final that they got beat by penalties with a red card.
0: No, I think quarterfinals is great because that's just how England are ending.
1: This team have a bit of backbone about them, I think, the English team.
0: Yeah.
1: I think
0: I'm higher on them than Rick is. Yeah. If you listen to our studs up the other day, I actually think that was a really, really impressive effort at the Azteca. Mexico had lost two games in 80 internationals there. They'd won all 10 World Cup games they'd ever played there. And most of those shots were not high quality and came when it was 10-11. Their biggest issue is health and availability at the back, so.
1: Yeah, I just, they've got a bit of backbone about this English team, but I, you know, just on behalf of the world, the whole planet, I just couldn't go through them winning a World Cup.
0: How punishing would they be? Oh. Well, you would remember the 2003 to 2007 England as Rugby World Cup champions era. Oh, how punishing was that, mate?
1: I'd probably really move to maybe Great Barrier and just live off the grid for 4 years. I think that's the only solution. But you have half the planet trying to do that, right?
0: Yeah, I like the sound of that. So go on, English fans, enter the spirit. What is your worst-case scenario? 8:33. Love to hear from you on that front. We're coming up towards the top of the hour here on Matariki Drive here on Sport Nation. Thanks to Kogan Mobile. What have we got lined up for you in the last hour? NRL Warriors fans, your time is nigh. Willie Poaching is going to join us to look at the Warriors' next assignment in the NRL. Now that the rep season's out of the way, that nonsense that a State of Origin, as you can tell, I'm a Queensland fan. Nonsense. Didn't mean anything. Let's get on with the real deal. The run home in the NRL. We'll also talk what is things happening at Wimbledon before 5 o'clock. Back after this.
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0: should sign him as centre. He just gets better and better, doesn't he? He's a freak of an athlete, and gee, that just puts in a person who can move the ball, second man plays. He's also got good gas, strength, defence. He's an out and out centre in rugby for me. I just really think he'd be a great addition to an All Black team, and just put a little bit of sting back in them.
1: So is this a figment of your imagination? Have you turned into one of those journalists who's interviewed their own keyboard?
0: Yeah, I've just totally made that up for sure. But gee, it was a good bit of radio.
1: The league fans' heads exploded. And this league, there would have been some guys driving around like, what? Off the road.
0: We should dare to dream on this show, and that was a big part of it.
1: Brilliant stuff. Keep your thoughts coming through. 8833, 24 minutes after 4 o'clock. Jamie's entered the spirit. I'd love England to lose painfully on a boundary countback. Isn't that tasty?
2: That's the spirit, Jamie.
1: That's it, Jamie. Proud of you, mate. Be petty. Ken, the Christchurch Ken. Hi, guys. How about England not just going out 5-4 on penalties, but something like 9-8 in penalties? Oh, yeah. That would be good. With Jordan Pickford, the goalkeeper, missing. Yeah, I like it, Ken. Keep your suggestions. The worst way for England to go out at the FIFA World Cup. 24 minutes after 4, back with more shortly.
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0: The World Cup stage. The French score a disputed goal. Kuwait walk off. A prince enters the pitch. A referee is confronted. And suddenly, football turns into theatre.
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We're going to talk Wimbledon before we depart at 5 o'clock.

0: It was fan-centric, mate. Fan-centric.
1: Yeah,
0: it's like sending up those centre-backs to blaze it over the top of the crossbars. We've seen quite a bit in this FIFA World Cup. And by the way, what's up with all these stutter step penalties? Mate, absolutely some shocking penalties in these shootouts, but it is glorious entertainment if you're not supporting a team, I would argue. We will get to a break. It's 25 minutes away from 5 o'clock. If you want to chime in, 8833, keep your messages rolling through to us. This is Matariki Drive on Sport Nation. 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

0: win counts as they chase down the Panthers at the top in the run towards the finals. Join Stephen McIver and Sam Ackerman for live commentary. Warriors against the Tigers. 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
12: It's been real good fun having you along for the ride on Matariki Drive. All thanks to Kogan Mobile. We're at the finish line now. Steve Devine, splendid job. A-plus from you. You've told us part of your plan for the sporting weekend ahead for you, hanging out with the 1%ers on Waiheke, finally watching a Football World Cup game. What else are you up to, mate? What are you looking forward to? What are you predicting?
13: I'm predicting, I've just had an idea just bounce into my mind, England to lose on own goals. Would be nice.
12: Own goal count back.
13: Yeah, and I don't think it really matters what the score will be in the Argentinian game. If I'm in Charlie Farley's with 300 Argentinian fans, I'm sure it'll be a good time. Go the All Blacks.
12: Have you got your remonstrating towards the officials down pat?
13: Nah, I just...
12: I don't know why I made that noise, but you know why?
13: I just struggle with grown men rolling around on the ground as if they've got a broken ankle when in fact they actually haven't even been touched is my issue with

0: the sport. But anyway, well, let's not go into that today. Great weekend of footy, football World Cup. It's just a pity. It's just a pity the races are a bit quiet this weekend.
1: Oh, yeah, it's probably a good shout, isn't it? Probably a good shout. I'm sure you'll make your fortune some other way, though, Steve.
0: I think the French Aussie game will be a classic. Obviously, who Africa got this weekend?
1: I'm trying to avoid
2: Scotland,
1: watching Africa at all
2: Scotland.
1: Costs. Scotland have been fun with the ball at hand, but I do worry about them. I'm looking forward to seeing Juan Ignacio Brex and Tommaso Minoncello in midfield for Italy. They are good, but what are you tipping score-wise for the All Blacks? What would leave you satisfied? 35-10? 40-10? Something like that?
0: Yeah, I'd like to keep the numbers down. Maybe in terms of good 20, maybe 32-20, I reckon. I don't think it's going to be a complete blowout.
1: Good stuff. All right, lovely to chat to you, mate. Thanks so much. Huck, we'll see you tomorrow. The Saturday session's back. Oh, my God. What are we going to do? We'll talk with you from 10 o'clock tomorrow on the station. Until then, team, ta-da. Bye-bye. Have a great night. And up the wires.
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3: 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Thanks to SEN, tune in for live FIFA World Cup commentary of Spain versus Belgium. 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

0: is to order in bulk for the Duduk Inn. And it's an absolute pleasure to have a legendary player on the world squash front. But more importantly, right now, the reigning, just crowned, once again, New Zealand Squash Open champion.
1: Bully.
0: Bully man himself, King Cole, Paul Cole, Gay Colsey, how are you?
2: Good morning, boys. I'm great, thank you.
0: Yeah, now Dag was there watching, and he gave his report yesterday is that you just you played with your food against a hell of a young talent in Ollie Dunbar, but he said, you could tell he was just doing it with a cancer head, ruthless, showing no signs of letting up. National title again for you. What does that mean for you?
2: Yeah, mate, it's always a pleasure to come back and play that. I had to, he's a good kid and he's coming up, so I had to, keep him where he is. So I also brought in Izzy to watch just for that intimidation factor in case he tried to do an upset.
0: Right, I've got Paul Cole here. Wait, is that Izzy Dag in the stands?
1: Well, I get to the Moy Fitness Centre and I roll up and I go into the gym and Colsey's warming up with his trainer, who I'd like to know a little bit more about, Scott Logan. He's a fantastic bloke. But I said to Colsey, who are you playing? And he goes, oh, that kid. And Ollie Dunbar, who has the same trainer as Colsey's, down the other end in his own little corner, warming up by himself. And then I go, oh, you poor fella. And then he walks off. But it was such a joy to watch. But Colsey, you were just absolutely dominating out there. But just tell us about Ollie in particular and this young kid and the future for this young fella. I know he's got big, you got high hopes for him.
2: Yeah, no, he's he is a real good kid, and he's doing all the right things. He's moved over to Europe, which is, at his age, 19, 20, it's a tough thing to do. So, I'm very impressed with his attitude, and his game's really good. And at that age, he's a lot better than what I was. So, yeah, we don't want to pin all our hopes on him, but, he's got a good attitude and a good head on his shoulder, so I'm sure he'll go far.
1: Colsey, what is it like? It was such a joy to be there in the stands and seeing all these young kids, aspiring young squash players going down to watch you. What does it mean to come home and to play in a tournament? Look, because let's be honest, you could probably be anywhere in the world, but you're always coming back to New Zealand to give back.
2: That's cool, mate. It's, I've obviously got, people gave back to me when I was a junior, and I looked up to a lot of these squash players. So it's cool to see, the sport I love in such a healthy way back here. And if I can help that in any way, then, I love coming back. It's, it's been a long trip for me, this one. It's not really what I want to do, if I'm being honest, but I've loved it, mate, just to see all the kids running around and happy to see, good squash back on the New Zealand. I loved it, so I'm happy to do it, and it's the least I can do.
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14: Here is Alasima. Alasima for the line. Alasima still going. Ledger, he's going in there. I can't believe it.
15: Now they'll go right side with plenty of shape. Kerrigan. Reynolds gets absolutely upended by Harris Davina. Have a taste of the Mount Smart turf, Adam.
16: The Warriors ball, they drop
15: here by the Broncos. Kirk Capel has it, and Kirk Capel might streak away himself. He's got Metcalf on his inside covering tackle. He gets the pass. What a play! Sends it on his way. It's got distance. Has it got accuracy? Yes, it does.
17: Yeah, baby.
15: It does, and Luke Metcalf throws the lasso around the Broncos and wrestles them to the turf in extra time. Harris DeVita, line ball. Lots of space to the right.

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1: 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It's round 19 of the Telstra Premiership and the One New Zealand Warriors on the road to Campbelltown. 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

0: Now going to chase and got waiting to see if the Tigers can throw enough punches to get through. I think that's a dangerous way to play.
1: 10 seconds to play in the first half of Campbelltown. 14-6, the Warriors lead on the Harvey Norman scoreboard. They'll take this one safely, let the clock run down, head into the sheds thinking, okay, great first 20, second 20, we need to think about it. Siren goes at Campbelltown. Entertaining first 40, despite a small scoreline. Three very quick tries to the Warriors, 14-6. And then it seems like they put the brakes on, allowing the Tigers to come back and score a try through Samuel Afainu. And it's 14-6 on the Harvey Norman scoreboard. We'll take a wee break, come back, and have a chat in our halftime show, thanks to Choices Flooring. Stay with us. Tigers, Warriors live on a Friday. 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

0: 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Thanks to Night and Day. 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
14: Thanks to Night and Day. 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
0: Just gone a quarter past midnight. It's Saturday, July 11, 2026, here on Sport Nation. At the conclusion of the Warriors opening up round 19 of the Telstra Premiership with a 32-6 win over the West Tigers at Campbelltown. James Fisher was the first to score in the second minute, followed by Khan Pereira in the 13th, then Ali Laatawa in the 16th. And then things sort of slowed down a bit, and Samuel Afonu scored for the Tigers in the 26th minute. And then we go to the second half, and it was three tries again to the Warriors. Alofa Khan Pereira in the 49th minute, 52nd Wade Egan, Sam Healy coming off the bench scoring in the 74th.

0: That was Warriors Live on Sport Nation. Up the Waz.
1: Thanks to Night and Day. 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
0: It takes something special to go the distance, like All Blacks legend Sir Colin Meads. 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
12: Let's turn our attention to the world of Formula One and another great performance by our Liam Lawson. More points for this talented young man in the Formula One season, but the British Grand Prix was a bit of a hectic one, a little chaotic. To help break it down, our favourite motorsport analyst on the show joins us, and Andrew Carline. A very good morning to you, mate.
13: Good morning. How are you guys?
12: Oh, we're good. Yeah, late night for you, I'm sure. Your thoughts on Charles Leclerc and what was a chaotic end to another dramatic Grand Prix?
13: Yeah, it was. Well, it certainly was. I mean, Kimi Antonelli had the race sewn up, didn't he? Until

0: commentary of the Rabbitohs against the Knights. 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

0: Jeez, was that 2005?
1: I'm not going to look at him.
0: No, hold on.
2: I'll stare him down.
0: Hold on. 05. Yeah, you're looking at your team consisting of... oh, no, was it? No.
3: Also, once again, I was 3 years of age, so...
0: Yeah.
3: Haven't gone back and done my research on the 05
2: I'm
3: going
2: to need you to be a little bit like... You know, Who Wants to Be a Millionaire, where you speak out loud and you go through the reasoning for it.
3: I literally don't know.
2: So that you don't have someone coughing at you in the booth.
0: Because I've watched that great documentary, Gary Pratt, subfieldsman.
2: Gary Pratt, I could tell you that.
0: No, it wasn't the subfieldsman.
1: Skipper was happy with him, mate.
0: He was. Was it Straussy Boy?
1: Straussy Boy.
0: Nah, a bit too early for Straussy Boy, was it?
2: Was it?
0: Jeez. Okay. Was it Straussy Boy? Because then Alistair took over sort of in the 2010s.
2: If you want to crack at the last one, you might have to give me an answer fairly quickly.
1: Yeah, how's the time going?
2: Yeah, we've got a little bit up our sleeve, but not too much.
0: Freddie. Oh, Flintoff obviously played a big part. Oh, Freddie. I don't think he was skipper.
1: Freddie.
0: Yeah, I'm going to lock in Andrew Strauss.
2: You're going to lock in Andrew Strauss.
0: Yeah.
2: Finn, you going with that?
3: Sure.
0: Just trying to
2: back yourself.
3: I couldn't even tell you.
0: Yeah, I'll lock in Andrew Strauss.
1: He was captain for a lot of test matches.
3: Billsy knows
2: the
3: sign.
2: So you're locking the England captain of the 2005 Ashes.
0: It wasn't.
2: You have locked in Andrew Strauss, who would have been the captain for a long time, but he was not the captain during that Ashes series. It was a man by the name of Michael Vaughan.
0: Oh, of course it was. Oh, my God. That is so easy.
2: I told you it was easy. It was easy.
0: I could picture him. I was rolling through them, your mate Collingwood and all that. And then I couldn't think of who was batting. 3 and 4.
1: Taking first ball.
0: Yeah.
1: Marking centre stump.
0: No.
1: Michael Vaughan.
0: Well, did he open with Straussy? Or did Straussy? Because it was Alistair.
1: Was Alistair playing? Michael Vaughan might have batted 3.
0: I couldn't. KP 4. Well. I was trying to think of the top order. KP, I know KP 5. Was there.
2: Do you have a guess on the Australian?
0: Ian Bell there, I think.
1: Oh, the Shermanator.
2: Yeah, Ian Bell, he was there.
0: Yeah.
2: Do you have a guess on the Australian captain?
1: No, you should know this.
2: You actually should.
1: Famous.
2: Well, you should at least
1: family.
2: Get it between one or two.
0: Yeah, that's my next guess was good. I don't know which one it is. Yeah, one of the Chapel boys.
1: There you go. Yeah. Chappelli. Which one? Greg, Trevor, or Ian?
0: Is it the one that hates Ian Botham?
1: No.
0: Okay.
1: It's Ian.
0: Yeah, so I was going to go Greg.
2: You would have been right.
0: Yeah. And honestly, I'm glad I wasn't. Yeah.
1: It's gettable, that.
0: It's very gettable. That Michael Vaughan really pissed me off. I've got a lot of time for Michael Vaughan and his analysis, too. I've watched that doco 3 times, too. Jeez, that pissed me off.
1: That was an easy one, eh? Gettable.
0: Yeah, it was gettable.
1: Very gettable.
2: I told you it was gettable. I wasn't going to stitch you up like that, but I am glad that you didn't get it.
0: Yeah, I know.
2: It makes me feel a bit happy.
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0: Niggly going to oversize and travelling with your weapons.
1: First world problems. Yeah. Oh, the admin.
0: Okay, so the Christchurch Golf Club goes in the category. Nice, Millsy. Yep. In the category for me, I am putting Kyle Mills in the category, actually. I am. And no, this is a build-up. This is a build-up, and I'm finally at breaking point, to be quite fair. I really am.
1: What have you got for me? I'm going to adjust my seating position.
0: I am, right, Kyle.
1: My old mate.
2: Do you find, just before you get into this, do you find that during the day when we're talking about who we're putting in the category and all that sort of stuff, he'll either be very non-committal or he'll say he's putting something else in there and then it turns out to be one of us?
1: Yep. Here we go.
0: Nah, I've just realised,
1: it's more HR still here.
0: In recent weeks, Kyle, that we are actually on your time. And that's become more and more evident.
1: How?
0: If there's an interview at 2 o'clock, 1 o'clock, to wherever it may be, you just waltz on in at 2:03, 2:04.
1: Incorrect.
0: Oh, boys, I just got to make a quick hot chockey. Oh, just going to get something to eat.
2: That's
0: and you
2: true.
0: Waltz on in.
2: The hot chockey part.
0: Isn't it? It's very true.
1: Can name the last time this has happened?
0: Well, every week. It's actually almost a daily occurrence, right? That's what I'm saying. It's a build-up. We get to the airport, right, on Thursday night to fly down. Kyle's got all the time in the world to go do the wheeze. All the time in the world to go do wheeze. And what does he do? Decides, oh, Lash, keep an eye on my bag. Oh, we're literally like, there's no one left queuing up. Everyone's dead set on the plane. And then he decides to go and walk. Well, it would have been an 80-metre walk to the toilet and back. And you've gone to go do wheeze. And I'm waiting at the gate. I'm telling the Air New Zealand person that, oh, yeah, sorry, he's just had to go to the toilet.
1: Yep.
0: And then I see you. I look 100 metres further down in the distance and you come back out of the toilet and you're just waltzing.
1: Okay.
0: No urgency whatsoever. Like, absolutely none. And I'm looking at you. I'm holding your bag thinking, I know you got 240 ODI wickets, but dead set. That doesn't mean you can hold up people travelling. You know what I mean?
1: Lash.
0: No.
1: Lash.
0: It's true.
1: Lash. Lash. So it's like spectators at the footy. Nothing's worse being on the plane for our 10 flight down to Christchurch, Texas, and people getting up and down, going to the bathroom, right? I get it done beforehand.
0: Yeah.
1: I get it done beforehand. And then on the plane, let's talk through that, because not everyone listening now was listening Saturday afternoon for the rugby show.
0: Yeah, sweet talk, the flight attendants to get us in the exit row. Yeah, I'm forever grateful for that.
1: You're not happy about that?
0: I'm grateful for that.
1: Oh, you're not happy? Cup of tea, few bickies?
0: Well, no, don't say few bickies.
1: I didn't want the bickies,
0: you took four of them.
1: She offered four.
0: Little Johnny down row 36, he missed out on his cookie because you took four of them.
1: Sometimes on a boys trip, Lash, you don't know where your next feed is coming from, so get the opportunity the four bickies. I'm taking the four bickies.
0: No, that's not true, and that's not fair. Point being, though, is, yeah, I respect that you don't go on the plane. I haven't done wheeze on a domestic flight since I was probably 3 years of age. Okay? But what I'm saying, you could have gone far earlier, right? And then the other thing.
1: Why was that? We were doing stuff, weren't we? Organising interviews.
0: No.
1: Yes.
0: As if you were doing that.
1: On Thursday night.
0: Yeah. At 9 p.m. at night.
1: Who did we get in? James Meagher got hurt, organised him.
0: The other thing that you do that really irritates me, and I mean really, is you walk around with not two AirPods in, but you have the one AirPod in.
1: Yep.
0: And you're just on the phone, right?
1: Yeah.
0: So instead of holding up to your ear, you've got the one AirPod in.
1: Correct.
0: And you talk very loudly. Very loudly.
1: Well, I'm a big guy, Lash.
0: Yeah, I know.
1: Commanding voice.
0: But no one else needs to hear about contract negotiations with the Edinburgh Castle Rockers and the Christchurch Airport. Okay?
1: See, the level of someone's voice is dictated by the size you are. That's how life works. So a guy should have a very quiet voice because that's what he commands through his stature.
0: Yeah, okay.
1: Since I'm a little bit bigger, I'm entitled to have a bit of a louder voice.
0: Yeah.
1: Yeah.
0: Well, and just like you got through the foghorn when you went up to the Japanese joint at Auckland Airport and you pointed to the chicken karagi salad and you asked the little Japanese lady behind the counter, has that been there all day?
1: And that's a very fair question, Lash. What time were we travelling?
0: Yeah.
1: What time were we travelling?
0: That would have been at 8 o'clock at night.
1: 8 o'clock at night.
0: Yeah.
1: Fair thinking, that chicken, every chance, has been sitting in that little hot warmer all day.
0: Yeah.
1: I'm starting a boys' trip. I got test footy.
0: Yeah.
1: It's preparation.
0: Yeah.
1: I don't want to be sick.
0: And
1: that's a very fair question.
0: Yeah, she told you, no, it was fresh. And she just pulled the wool over your eyes, didn't she?
1: And he bought it.
0: I think if you're at a joint like that late at night, you're willing to run the gauntlet, okay? You don't deserve fresh chicken karagi salad, right? It's just those little wee things, I think. We can just get out the nail filer.
1: Work on.
0: And just fine tune those edges.
1: Okay.
0: And smooth out the rough parts, and you'll be a well-rounded individual. But at the moment, there's just a couple of things, particularly in the public forum, that just let you down.
1: Right, thanks, Lash.
0: Yeah.
1: It's a work on.
2: Life learnings with Lash.
1: On board.
0: Well, it's true. We got straight in the Uber. First thing he tells the Uber driver, geez, it's hot in here, boss.
2: Well, it was hot.
0: Yeah, hey, mate, do you mind just turning the heating down a little bit? He was actually a little bit taken back.
1: No, he wasn't.
0: How aggressive you were with
1: connected. We connected. And every Uber driver, how many Uber drivers do we have over the weekend?
0: We would have, and this is actually a true story. We would have had probably, I don't know, 11 Uber drivers over the weekend. And yep. Millsy said to me on Saturday night, he was very disappointed that none of these subcontinent Uber drivers recognised him as a former cricketer.
1: That's absolute bullshit.
0: That's true.
1: That's absolute rubbish.
0: That's
1: true. You're such a shit stirrer.
0: That is true.
1: Hey, but hey, how funny was it outside here? When did we come home?
2: Sunday morning.
1: So Lash and I called an Uber driver here. He was great because there's a bit of a back entrance to get in here. I said to the bloke, it was Sanjay Patel, yeah, wasn't it? I said to Sanjay, we've had 11 Uber drivers this weekend and I rate you as number one.
0: Yeah.
1: He was like, oh, he's all up and about.
0: He was very thankful about
1: that.
0: He was great.
1: Right? His shoulders back. And then he drove out of here into that kind of little highway up front and he got the horn.
0: He just pulled out in front of someone.
2: Missed reviews in the space of 60 seconds. 22 away from 5. Jeez, we'll come back and do the penthouse shortly. Millsy and Guy on Sport Nation. 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
0: We would have had probably, I don't know, 11 Uber drivers over the weekend. Yeah. And Millsy said to me on Saturday night, he was very disappointed that none of these subcontinent Uber drivers recognised him as a former cricketer.
1: That's absolutely bullshit.
0: It's true.
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1: Another point to be proud of if you're a New South Wales fan. 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Player of the match, Wally Lewis-Middle for Man of the Series. 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Immortality is now guaranteed.
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9: Rugby League is being working faster than ever to expand, and it looks like we could be at 20 teams within the next couple of years. That's great news in the context of another New Zealand team, and many people are excited about that. I have my reservations on what impact expansion has in sport, and I want to delve a little bit deeper than that with somebody who's been there, been part of an expansion club as a player. He's coached around the world through both rugby and rugby league, a great thinker of the game and a hell of a bloke as well. It's an absolute pleasure to bring onto the show David Kidwell. How are you, Kiddy?
10: I'm good, Sam. How you going?
9: Mate, absolutely flying. Thank you very much, mate. Now, we talk about expansion, and for those unaware, one of your first gigs in the pro game as a player there with the Adelaide Rams came in during the Super League War. The club only lasted for a couple of seasons before all that expansion led to it coming back under the fold to the NRL that we know today. What's it like coming into an expansion club like that? It's set up and suddenly there are players coming in. You are foundation members, exciting in the same way, but it's not always set up for success.
10: Well, the mighty Adelaide Rams, geez, you're taking me back 30 years now, Sammy, you know. You're making me feel old now.
9: I feel old too, Giddy, it's okay.
10: I've still got some of that gear there somewhere, I think. The wife tried to get me to chuck it out, but hey, listen, like, I was a young 18-year-old Māori boy that was an opportunity to obviously play and live out my dream, and to go to a place like Adelaide was...

0: And then the competition actually looks at, okay, what does this new team or the teams need? What do we need to set them up for success so it doesn't fail? And, you know, big thing, I've said it again, about the community, about making sure that, you know, you got good roots coming through that feeds the number one team.
1: Yeah, I'm with you, Kitty. And before we let you go, mate, life at the Highlanders, season one under the belt, and looking forward already to next season. How'd you find Super Rugby as a comp, being part of it, and how are you enjoying the Highlanders' life?
0: Yeah, it's freezing down in Dunedin. I won't lie. But look, great people, good people down there. Really enjoyed my time there. We were obviously disappointed with our season. You know, we started off well, and then towards the end, we just couldn't win those crucial games at crucial times. And there's a lot of lessons there for us. And we're looking forward to seeing watching the NPC this year. And you know, I've gotten to know the players a lot more, which is great. And then, going to the next super season, all guns blazing. So I've got another stint down there. So I've joined a golf club. So that makes the time go a bit better, is he? So, really looking forward to the competition. I watched the ABs on the weekend. I thought that was a great game with the French. So I'm looking forward to the All Blacks, watching their games too, coming through the next couple of months.
1: Hey, Kitty, it's always an absolute pleasure to have you on the show, mate. Always great to catch up. One of the most passionate men around both rugby and league I've come across in my life, mate. We've had a few people text you in going, I didn't realise that David Kidwell has recently saw a photo of you, the 1993 New Zealand Under-16s union team. So bit of heritage on both sides, mate. People find pics of you everywhere.
0: Jesus, yeah, no, that's a long time ago now. Young 16-year-old. I was the young 16-year-old.
2: Just wow. Hey, Kitty.
1: How good. No, thanks. Wash your mouth out, Izzy Dag. He made 100% the right move. And all Kiwi fans will agree with me. I'm not going to let that one slide, Dagger. Hey, David Kidwell, thank you so much for your time as always, mate. Look forward to catching up soon and enjoy the warmer climes of Sydney during the super off-season.
0: Nah, thanks, Sam. Thanks, Izzy. Pleasure.
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2: Just above the shoulders? 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
3: 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TJ back Monday from 9 on Sport Nation. It takes something special to go the distance, like All Blacks legend Sir Colin Meads. Pinetree was at the top of his game from 1957 to 1971, playing a then record of 55 tests, becoming New Zealand rugby's player of the century. 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
5: Last season was historic. 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

0: I'm going to put my body through that for a day? What clicks that off?
1: I just like doing really hard stuff. I don't know. It like really excites me. And I was helping my dad with the socials for the gym, and I'm like, I think this can get some socials going if I attend this challenge, because I know Goggins. I met him. I met Goggins,
0: you met Goggins
1: when he was in Auckland. Yeah, in Auckland at his expo. And I was a big fan. You know, everyone was carrying the boats and logs at that time. And his record was 4,010. And I'm like, and I told him, I did tell him, I'm going to beat your record. And he kind of just laughed at me and whatever. Yeah, I decided it was halfway through March this year. I'm like, in a month and a half, I'm going to go for the record. I know my climbing background, like we train heaps of weighted pull-ups, one arm pull-ups and stuff. I'm like, I think I can do 4,000 in 24 hours.
2: You did it in 14.
1: Yeah.
2: Oh.
1: Yeah, I will say after that 14 though, like my arm, I couldn't straighten out my arms fully. It was pretty painful. But yeah, I crave that stuff, love it.
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11: Where we talk about UFC MMA, we've just had breaking news coming out of CKB, right? This is the gym, or actually was the gym, of Israel Adesanya, because he has just dropped this about 20 minutes ago on his Facebook page and his Instagram page.
12: Just give me a moment. Sorry, Stephen. It's somehow gone for a little bit of a walkabout.
11: Okay, well, should we just break the news ourselves anyway?
12: I think
11: and then we should, shall we? Okay, Rav, spit it out.
13: Let's go. Let's sort in full news term. Breaking news. Former middleweight UFC champion Israel Adesanya has announced that he has left the City Kickboxing Gym. In a piece to camera, Adesanya said on his social media he told coach Eugene Bierman in May that he will not be returning, stating that insanity is doing the same thing and expecting a different result, that this is the best decision for him and wants to grieve in peace. Adesanya started training at CKB in 2009, 10 years later, winning the undisputed UFC middleweight championship title. He last fought in March this year, and despite a four-fight losing streak, is still contracted to fight in the UFC. And we will have more updates to come at midday, straight out of City Kickboxing Gym from their striking coach, Mike Angove.
11: Wow. Actually, we've got that. We've got what he said. Okay, let's hear it from the horse's mouth, as they say.
14: So Wednesday, 20th May, I spoke.

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11: Hey Dan, it's Rev here. How are you?
12: Good as gold.
11: Thank you for dialing in on a public holiday. We appreciate it. I know you will pull you away from your 9 to 5.
12: Oh, we're already in the, we're business as usual. So I've already been down to the gym for 2.5 hours. They're dragging me back this afternoon.
11: Oh, no. Well, there you go. Putting in the hard work on Matariki, bro.
12: Yeah, yeah.
11: Hey, look, this co-main event, Paddy Pimbler, obviously this is your division. How much, you know, do you keep your eyes on that fight and result?
12: I'd like Paddy to lose just so I can bash him, but I just don't think he gets past BSD. BSD's good at a couple of things, but yeah. He got past me because I was underprepared and overconfident as usual. But
11: look at you now, bro, training on a public holiday.
12: Yeah.
13: What is it you don't like about Pimlet? Why don't you like Pimlet?
12: I can't even remember. We've been going back and forth for so long. He's just a bit of a nonce, really. I feel like now we've said enough stuff that we've like genuinely pissed each other off. But he's just a big mouth loser, and I hope he gets knocked out. But I don't think he will. Saying that, I think he gets. He

0: on the gloves, whereas normal 1 minute scraps you have MMA gloves on. So it's a big difference in terms of the impact that you make on skin and the damage can be just a little bit.
1: So the bare knuckle scrap that you went to left you just a tiny bit squeamish.
0: A little bit, yeah. I do have a heart in there somewhere. Yeah,
1: no, but I'm actually more interested in it from an optics perspective. Yeah. Do you like it, yes or no?
0: Yes, I do.
1: Wow.
0: I do like it.
1: Well, it's agree to disagree on that one. It is 11:23, coming up to 11:24 here on Sport Nation with Stephen McIver, Maya and Rav on this Matariki Friday. We'll talk to Tony Johnson in the not-too-distant future. It'll be about the All Blacks versus Italy at Bob Stadium in Wellington.
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1: 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Yeah!

0: Mario Andretti, C, Jim Clark, or D, Fernando Alonso?
1: Andretti.
0: Andretti?
1: Hmm.
0: Locking in Andretti, are you?
1: Yeah, I'm locking in. Yeah, I'm locking in Andretti.
0: Graham Hill is the only driver to win the Formula One World Championship.
1: Damon Hill's father, former, his son went on to become a world champion in Formula One. Okay.
0: I can see the finish line, and we need to get to the finish line because there's only 1 minute left in this bed music.
1: Okay, hurry up.
0: Which NASCAR legend was nicknamed the King?
1: Richard Petty.
0: Ding, ding, ding. Yes, you are correct. It was Richard Petty. And final question. Which Formula One driver won 5 consecutive world championships between 2000 and 2004?
1: Well, that would be Schumacher.
0: Locking in Schumacher?
1: Well, if I screwed this one up again as well. No, Schumacher.
0: You are correct, Stephen.
1: Well, not a bad finish.
0: Michael Schumacher. Yeah, you finish off strong. To be fair, I wasn't actually taking down which ones you got right, but I want to say you at least got 50%.
1: Ugh, get out of here. Okay, all right.
0: Well done, Stephen. Thank you for participating in MacIver Knows Best.
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1: Looking for the rugby run tomorrow? 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
9: Where it is 18 away from 6 o'clock, as we always do on a Thursday, Millsy, we get dialed in when we round out with a good old-fashioned game of Scattergrease. And we look forward to that next Wednesday too.

0: 86.
1: I don't know. Anyway,
0: okay.
1: Number 15, doesn't matter, Millsy. Item of clothing.
0: Oh, yeah, nice.
2: Rug?
0: No.
1: No, that's, just can't wear that.
0: Rugby shorts?
2: Yeah, rugby shorts.
1: Yeah, that'll do.
2: I'll look up Russell Brand as a singer, by the way.
1: Millsy. Oh, Millsy. It's okay, mate. It's okay. Maybe we do need to bring this forward.
2: Brayden can't keep score.
1: Oh,
2: Russell Brand's a singer.
1: Oh, Millsy,
0: someone said
1: deflect.
0: Russell Brand did sing some songs under the moniker Infant Sorrow.
2: He sang songs.
1: Technically, that's not him. His artist name is Infant Sorrow.
3: When it's that much of a route, do I need to keep score? Like,
0: he's used to this. So
2: Russell Brand sang songs, boys. Come on.
1: Don't be bitter.
2: Well, no, just right answers.
1: What's the saying?
2: No, Thimbles, it's like James Slipper the other day. It's a right answer. Slip through the cracks.
1: Deflecting again.
2: He said, well, it's the truth.
0: No, but to be fair.
2: The score was a two.
1: I think it was a 3 point.
2: 8-6, and then it was 0.97. Stupid.
0: Point being, Finn made a good call. He was after the music artist, and according to this, Russell Brand's name was Infant Sorrow.
2: Oh, yeah. And I was a 2-shot lead in that other game as well.
1: Oh, jeez. Millsy's salty.
0: He's really throwing the toys.
1: He needs a 3-day weekend to refresh.
2: Yeah. Without question.
0: I tell you, he needs
2: went away for 2 weeks, and then suddenly it's a 4-shot swing.
1: Millsy, if you were just good at picking sporting results, you wouldn't have this issue.
2: All right.
0: And if you were good at categories. Millsy, do you know what I think you need to do? It's relax.
2: You need to stop talking as well. You talk. You get asked a question and you talk and you talk and you talk and you talk.
1: He really is a former athlete, eh? He's still really competitive.
0: It's just my brain, you know.
2: Oh, yeah.
0: Like trying to.
2: Oh yeah, Russell Brand. He's a singer. Okay, cool. Let's go to a break. God, what a joke of a competition.
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0: 24 after 4, that can only mean one thing. It is time to find out who is in the Kattery. We'll get to a few more of your texts shortly, but Kattery and then Penthouse time on 88833. Fire through any nominations you have. Who's in there at the moment? Who's coming out?
1: Chloe Swarbrick's obviously in there at the moment, our resident Katerian. Who else? Selfishness. Millsy put that in there last week. Double Standards are also in there. Guy, you put the All Whites in there.
0: They can come out.
1: Okay, the All Whites.
0: They've learned their lesson.
1: They've done their time.
0: Yeah.
1: The Hungy is in there, of course.
2: They can come out.
1: That caused a lot of stir last week, didn't it, Millsy?
2: Yeah, you're a nonsense.

0: organised, Tim.
1: The other thing that you do that really irritates me, and yeah. I mean really, is you walk around with not two AirPods in, but you have the one AirPod in,
2: yep.
1: And you're just on the phone, right?
2: Yeah.
1: So instead of holding up to your ear, you've got the one AirPod in.
2: Correct.
1: And you talk very loudly, very loudly.
2: Well, I'm a big guy, lad. Commanding voice.
1: But no one else needs to hear about contract negotiations with the Edinburgh Castle Rockers and the Christchurch Airport, okay?
2: See, the level of someone's voice is dictated by the size you are. That's how life works. So guys should have a very quiet voice because that's what he commands through his stature. Yeah, okay. Since I'm a little bit bigger, yeah. I'm entitled to have a bit of a louder voice.
1: Yeah.
2: Yeah.
1: Well, and just like you got through the foghorn when you went up to the Japanese joint at Auckland Airport and you pointed to the chicken karagi salad and you asked the little Japanese lady behind the counter, has that been there all day?
2: And that's a very fair question, Lash. What time were we travelling?
1: Yeah.
2: What time were we travelling?
1: That would have been at 8 o'clock at night.
2: 8 o'clock at night.
1: Yeah.
2: Fair thinking, that chicken, every chance, has been sitting in that little hot warmer all day. Yeah. I'm starting a boys' trip. I got test footy. Yeah. It's preparation.
1: Yeah.
2: I don't want to be sick.
1: And
2: that's a very fair question.
1: Yeah, she told you, no, it was fresh. And she just pulled the wool over your eyes, didn't she?
0: And he bought it.
1: I think if you're at a joint like that late at night, you're willing to run the gauntlet, okay? You don't deserve fresh chicken karagi salad, right? It's just those little wee things, I think. We can just get out the nail filer.
2: Work on.
1: And just fine-tune those edges.
2: Okay.
1: And smooth out the rough parts, and you'll be a well-rounded individual. But at the moment, there's just a couple of things, particularly in the public forum, that just let you down.
2: Thanks, Lash.
1: Yeah.
2: It's a work on.
0: Life learnings with Lash.
2: On board.
1: Well, it's true. We got straight in the Uber. First thing he tells the Uber driver, geez, it's hot in here, boss.
2: Well, it was hot.
1: Yeah, hey, mate, do you mind just turning the heating down a little bit? He was actually a little bit taken back.
2: No, he wasn't.
1: By how aggressive you were with
2: We connected. We connected. And every Uber driver, how many Uber drivers do we have over the weekend?
1: We would have, and this is actually a true story. We would have had probably, I don't know, 11 Uber drivers over the weekend. And Millsy said to me on Saturday night, he was very disappointed that none of these subcontinent Uber drivers recognised him as a former cricketer.
2: That's absolute bullshit.
1: That's true.
2: That's
1: true.
2: You're such a shit steer.
1: That is true.
2: Hey, but hey, how funny was it outside here? When did we come home?
0: Sunday morning.
2: So Lash and I called an Uber driver here. He was great because it was a bit of a back entrance to get in here. I said to the bloke, it was Sanjay Patel, wasn't it? I said to Sanjay, we've had 11 Uber drivers this weekend and I rate you as number one.
1: Yeah.
2: He was like, oh, he's all up and about.
1: He was very thankful about that.
2: He was
1: that,
2: great.
1: Right?
2: His shoulders back. And then he drove out of here into that kind of little highway up front and he got the horn.
1: Pulled out in front of someone.
2: Missed reviews in the space of 60 seconds.
0: 22 away from 5. Jeez, we'll come back and do the penthouse shortly. 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

0: Milsian guy.
1: We would have had probably, I don't know, 11 Uber drivers over the weekend. Yeah. And Milsy said to me on Saturday night, he was very disappointed that none of these subcontinent Uber drivers recognised him as a former cricketer.
2: That's absolute bullshit.
1: It's true.
2: That's absolute rubbish.

0: winner of the 2024-25 Sentang Stallion Award for worldwide earnings. Currently fifth on the Australian Premiership. Only sire in Australian Top 20 Premiership with a runner-to-winner ratio of over 50% per Encanto, standing at Little Avondale.
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0: all the bones are actually, they weren't fully snapped, they just had cracks in that through them. So they had already started healing themselves back together, and then that they're in the right spot, so they just took a couple crazy weeks and I was into it again.
1: You are also recovering from a tendon injury, but this time you're playing rugby. So for your local team, Owaka, is rugby getting banned now before big events?
0: Yeah, I don't think I'll be back on the rugby field this year. I was playing for my hometown, and one of my own players actually just fell out the back of a ruck and landed on my ankle and dislocated it and sort of tore and pulled all my ligaments right through my ankle. So yeah, there was a hospital trip and got told not to do anything for sort of 5 to 6 weeks.
1: So talk us through the ISDE this year. So where is it? When is it? What does your training look like? What does the team look like?
0: So it's in Portugal this year, but it's not actually a big town, it's a little town. And well, we're about just shy of 100 days out from flying over, so my ankle, I'm still not riding bikes yet, so ankle's not quite up to that. But I'll give another week and I'll be back on the bike training, sort of start about 2, 3, 4 times a week and start going for runs and biking. On pedal bikes, starting to get the base fitness down, and then sort of a month and a half out, a couple months, we'll start the gym program again and really get fitness going, and just get right into it and start eating healthy, and yeah.
1: Looking ahead, so that's October. What's the dream after that? Is it more success on that world stage, going overseas, racing professionally? What's on the cards?
0: My goal is definitely to go to Wales next year. Was the next big thing for me, yeah. And amongst going to Wales, maybe try go to Aussie to do a couple races, and then just keep doing the nationals in New Zealand.
1: What makes you tick? Like, you're from the bottom of the South Island, you're chasing the world's best, and I mean, as we've heard, you're tough as nails, but don't make them like that anymore. So what makes you tick and want to compete like this?
0: Yeah, I just gotta go. I love it, and well, I keep hurting myself playing rugby, so motorbikes is what it's going back to, and I've just always ridden. I've got awesome farmland to train and ride on, and all my mates flat out race bikes, so that's sort of all I know and do really, is just bikes.
1: And for any young kind of motocross keen riders out there, what would be your advice or messages to them?
0: Go ride, have fun. Some of the funnest riding you do is just with your mates bashing around the farm. So
1: Awesome.
0: yeah, just have fun.
1: Have fun. There it is, from Blake Affleck himself. Thank you so much, Blake. I really appreciate your time today.
0: Yeah, no worries. Thank you for having me.
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4: 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Little Bros takes the lead from Arkansas kid Don Corleone. Little Bros, it's Hayes again. Little Bros 3/4 of a length.
3: Like father, like son. 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
6: The Conservation Amendment Bill has been controversial, to put it lightly. The government was forced to walk back the clause, making it easier to sell conservation land, also extending submissions for an extra 10 days, now closing on Monday, 13th of July. Federated Farmers meet in Wheelchair, and conservation spokesperson Richard Dawkins is on the line to discuss. Richard, where do we even start?
7: Yeah, firstly, good to be with you again, Erin. Thanks for having me. Where do we start? Well, I guess just at a high level, obviously we saw a pretty targeted campaign speaking out against the bill and some flaws that some people saw. And, a lot of that was really, really exaggerated. But subsequently, the government has removed the land disposal clauses from the bill, which to us is disappointing. There was real opportunity there to dispose of some lazy assets that the department didn't need. But the worrying thing now is there is an economic lens that certain NGOs are coming for, and that would be really counterproductive in our opinion.
6: When you say lazy assets, what do you mean by that?
7: Oh, so the land disposal, those land parcels they were talking about, they weren't conservation areas. So, I mean, we get it. You know, a lot of people probably think Department of Conservation, that's our national parks, right? Mm-hmm. That's Fiordland and the likes. But DOC, for various reasons, own a lot of different kinds of land parcels, like gravel pit bowling greens and Met Service buildings. So, and they can be disposed of currently. There's just multiple layers of policy to get through, and it's elongated and can be quite costly. So the bill was just trying to make those land disposals, or in some cases, land swaps, far more streamlined.
6: The legal wording in the draft bill did open it up for, you know, other assets to be sold though, didn't it? So even though if it would streamline the sales of those, it was still putting a bit of a risk and caveats in the future on other assets that weren't necessarily lazy.

0: Yeah, broke a bit of my elbow, cracked my collarbone, cracked my shoulder blade, and yeah, dislocated my thumb and a bit sore. But
1: jeez, you're a hard bastard, aren't you? Tough as nails. That's crazy.
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2: Looking for the rugby run tomorrow? We're taking a break this week, but there's still a huge day of sport on Sport Nation. We've got wall-to-wall FIFA World Cup coverage with live commentary of the quarterfinals, plus all the reaction from the All Blacks clash with Italy across our regular shows on Monday. 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
1: The Living Soil Project is a research project connecting science, mātauranga Māori and farmers to improve soil health. It's part of Ririki Uta, Ririki Tai Soil Sea Society, originally established

0: around their soil sovereignty, their stewardship, their kaitiakitanga, you know, of Papatūānuku. So it's just a perfect fit, you know. And we've got some farms on our project now. Well, there's two. There's already one iwi farm, but there's now two more, potentially three, that are considering transitioning to organics, you know, dairy, Fonterra Organics. So because, you know, obviously the premium's really attractive, but it just fits perfectly with their values base. You know, it's just a no-brainer in that regard. So, you know, if we can help facilitate that mindset shift and support that transition to get them to a point where, wow, you know, this they want to be certified organic, you know, that's so, yeah. I think in terms of the future of the project, you know, I can see that continuing. To me, my vision is we roll this toolkit out around the country. You know, we get to the end of the project and we've got the data, we've got the science, we've got the farmer support and engagement, and this becomes a paradigm shift that, you know, that supports our primary sector right across the board, not just in agriculture, but all aspects of the primary sector.
1: That is Nick Collins, the Deputy Chair and Farm Engagement Lead of Ririki Uta, Ririki Tai Soil Sea Society. Thank you so much, Nick, for your time today.
0: You're welcome. Thank you for having me.
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1: 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It is Spain versus Belgium. Kickoff is just under an hour away. Paul Sebastiani here with you. And of course, we are right around Australia on the Sports Entertainment Network. Brenton Speed will be our play-by-play caller. 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Will be Archie Thompson. He's our man on the expert comments today. And you can get in touch with us via the text line like you did last time Speedy was in. 0433 98 11 16. That's 0433 98 11 16, as we see both nations making their way off the bus and into their respective change rooms. Brenton, a very good morning to you. It's a cold and crisp morning around Australia, but out in the States, it's nice and warm. The rain's staying away, and Spain and Belgium about to get underway in a quarterfinals. Good morning to you, Speedy.
10: Good morning, mate. This should be a beauty, shouldn't it, from the Los Angeles Stadium, home of the LA Rams and the Chargers in the NFL. Capacity around 70,000, so the roof is on. They can control the air conditioning, and hopefully we see an up-tempo game between two countries who do have history. They've squared off twice before in World Cups. 1986, also a quarterfinal. It was 1-1 after extra time. Belgium won the shootout that time. And then in 1990, Spain got their revenge somewhat with a 2-1 win in the group stage. Both teams able to advance to the knockout stage. Haven't met, though, since 2016. So a decade between matches. Spain won that 2-0. And something has to give today. Belgium's unbeaten run, unbeaten in 18 games, 12 wins and 6 draws, or Spain's run of defensive clean sheets. Unai Simón is setting records.
1: He is indeed, and so are the Spaniards. An intriguing clash awaits between these two nations. Spain, of course, that nil or draw against Cape Verde to begin the tournament. I don't think it would have given too much confidence to many backing Spain heading into this tournament. But since then, Speedy, it's been, I don't want to say pretty smooth sailing, because it is a World Cup, one of the most competitive tournaments in world sport. But they have looked quite ominous. The score lines have been strong, solid enough win heading into the quarterfinals for Spain. And Oyarzabal up front has been, he's been a revelation for them, really, up front. The Spaniards, he's been a very, very strong citizen as part of the strike force up front.
10: Yeah, a couple of braces for him. 2 in the 4-0 win over Saudi Arabia, 2 against Austria as well, and they're coming off that 1-0 win against Portugal. They're fierce neighbouring rivals, of course. That first game you mentioned against Cape Verde, the 0-0, I remember watching that game. Lamine Yamal didn't feature, the 18-year-old, the talent, took a long time to get out there, of course, a little bit underdone going into the tournament. Danny Olmo got on too late in that game for mine as well. So Olmo starts today, Yamal starts today, and suddenly Spain, La Roja, look a lot more fierce up forward with Oyarzabal in the middle and Rodri pulling the strings in behind. So I think they've found the right balance under Luis de la Fuente, and looking forward to seeing them strut their stuff against Belgium. Free-scoring Belgium throughout this tournament, of course.
1: Indeed. Just before we get stuck into the into our analysis and head towards this quarterfinal and kickoff between Belgium, Spain and Belgium. Yesterday's result between France and Morocco, Brenton, a pretty dominant display by the French. Morocco did their best in the opening 10 minutes or so to try to play.

0: the hairdryer treatment to come up on the other side as well.
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0: 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That number again, 0433 981116. Paul Sebastiani and Brenton Speed with you here for the pre-game of Spain versus Belgium. We have quarterfinal action, of course, from Los Angeles Stadium. But before all of this gets underway, and before we get stuck into our preview and our starting lineups for what is to come in this game between Spain and Belgium, time for a bit of hairdryer treatment.
17: Who needs to lift? 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
1: You know, old school, you know, with the, with the plastic and credit ball.
2: Yeah,
1: that's... And you know, you're on your way to 30 and you're thinking, oh, yeah, I'll go get 100 here.
0: Or Rick and Chappie.
3: Ricardo thinks he can take five penalties and score two.
4: So
3: 40%. Which I think is outrageous.
4: Yeah, well, you think I get more?
3: No.
4: Okay. All right.
3: Two out of five against a Premier League goalkeeper.
0: Afternoons with Staffy.
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6: 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I can't remember a more pronounced certainty of who's going to play in the final.
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8: 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Beautifully caught a ball. What a reaction. Low and to his left. Took it two hands. Simply sensational.
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1: You know, old school, you know, with the, with the plastic and credit ball.
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0: Or Rick and Chappie.
3: Ricardo thinks he can take five penalties and score two.
4: So 40%.
3: Which I think is outrageous.
4: Yeah, well, you think I get more?

0: 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That must be great news for you. You won't have friends coming out of the woodwork asking you to get them for you.
1: And, of course, live sport.
2: Ball driven. Beautifully caught and bowled. What a reaction. Low and to his left. Took it two hands. Simply sensational.
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2: You know, old school, you know, with the, with the plastic and credit ball.
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1: Or Rick and Chappie.
4: Ricardo thinks he can take five penalties and score two.
5: So
4: which
5: 40%.
4: I think is outrageous.
5: Yeah, well, you think I get more?
4: No.
5: Okay. All right.
4: Two out of five. Against a Premier League goalkeeper.
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7: 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I can't remember a more pronounced certainty of who's going to play in the final.
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0: Devin Conway is with us now. Mate, cheap tickets to the T20s, that must be great news for you. You won't have friends coming out of the woodwork asking you to get them for you.
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2: Ball driven. Beautifully caught and bowled. What a reaction. Low and to his left. Took it two hands. Simply sensational.
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1: You know, old school, you know, with the, with the plastic and credit ball.
2: Yeah,
1: that's... And you know, you're on your way to 30 and you're thinking, oh, yeah, I'll go get 100 here.
0: Or Rick and Chappie.
3: Ricardo thinks he can take five penalties and score two.
4: So
3: which
4: 40%.
3: I think is outrageous.
4: Yeah, well, you think I get more?
3: No.
4: Okay. All right.
3: Two out of five against a Premier League goalkeeper.
0: Afternoons with Staffy.
4: Brett Phillips, first Supos.
2: Everyone's just saying, get a ticket to the final and go and watch Yannick Sinner play Carlos Alcaraz. I can't remember a more pronounced certainty of who's going to play in the final.
0: Millsy and Guy.
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6: 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Beautifully caught a ball. What a reaction. 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
0: 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Don't worry, you can still get your fix of Scotty and Izzy.
1: You know, old school, you know, with the, with the plastic and credit ball.
2: Yeah,
1: that's... And you know, you're on your way to 30 and you're thinking, oh, yeah, I'll go get 100 here.
0: Or Rick and Chappie.
3: Ricardo thinks he can take five penalties and score two.
4: So
3: 40%. Which I think is outrageous.
4: Yeah, well, you think I get more?
3: No.
4: Okay. All right.
3: Two out of five against a Premier League goalkeeper.
0: Afternoons with Staffy.
4: Brett Phillips, first Supos.
2: Everyone's just saying, get a ticket to the final and go and watch Yannick Sinner play Carlos Alcaraz. I can't remember a more pronounced certainty of who's going to play in the final.
0: Millsy and Guy.

0: 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Don't worry, you can still get your fix of Scotty and Izzy.
1: You know, old school, you know, with the, with the plastic and credit ball.
2: Yeah,
1: that's... And you know, you're on your way to 30 and you're thinking, oh, yeah, I'll go get 100 here.
0: Or Rick and Chappie.
3: Ricardo thinks he can take five penalties and score two.
4: So
3: which
4: 40%.
3: I think is outrageous.
4: Yeah, well, you think I get more?
3: No.
4: Okay. All right.
3: Two out of five against a Premier League goalkeeper.
0: Afternoons with Staffy.
4: Brett Phillips, first Supos.
2: Everyone's just saying, get a ticket to the final and go and watch Yannick Sinner play Carlos Alcaraz. I can't remember a more pronounced certainty of who's going to play in the final.
0: Millsy and Guy.
5: Devin Conway is with us now. Mate, cheap tickets to the T20s. That must be great news for you. You won't have...

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1: You know, old school, you know, with the, with the plastic and credit ball.
2: Yeah,
1: that's... And you know, you're on your way to 30 and you're thinking, oh, yeah, I'll go get 100 here.
3: Or Rick and Chappie. Ricardo thinks he can take 5 penalties and score 2.
4: So
3: which
4: 40%.
3: I think is outrageous.
4: Yeah, well, you think I get more?
3: No.
4: Okay. All right.
3: 2 out of 5 against a Premier League goalkeeper.
0: Afternoons with Staffy.
4: Brett Phillips, first Supos.
5: Everyone's just saying, get a ticket to the final and go and watch Yannick Sinner play Carlos Alcaraz. I can't remember a more pronounced certainty of who's going to play in the final.
0: Millsian Guy.
6: 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Mate, cheap tickets to the T20s, that must be great news for you. 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
7: Ball driven. Beautifully caught a ball. What a reaction. Low and to his left. Took it two hands. Simply sensational.
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